0: chemicals.
1: True.
0: Because there's a correlation between chemical consumption and cancers and other diseases.
1: True. Mm-hmm. All right, folks. Josh, thank you very much. It is already 8 o'clock in Dominica. How time flies. You know, we started a little late, about 15 minutes late, but we are already on the 8 o'clock mark. Folks, remember the United Progressive Party program. That is the program you're listening to at this time on the big station in Dominica, Q95. Josh, let's go to the live feed. And please feel free, folks, to interact with us here as we are moving on. That is the at least one of the reasons we are here tonight, in terms of, you know, sort of meeting and greet you guys where you are. On the live feed, Josh, we have someone says here, Mr. Dira, I will preface my comment by saying I have been a lifelong supporter of the Dominica Labour Party. However, I find myself attracted to the UPP. I look forward to hearing about the Roseau North constituency.
0: Yes, UPP and Roseau North.
1: Yes.
0: Well, we do have a caretaker in the name of Joanne Green. Mm-hmm. And Joanne Green has started work even before by-election. And that's one of the things I like about UPP. We're not an election party. We understand that politics is more like a ministry where we put ourselves up to represent people, not just from a philosophical point of view, lofty. Because for me, as an example, and that is a philosophy that I'm promoting in our party. When we go into somebody's home, it's not just telling the person to vote for us because we create a better Dominica. You know, anybody can go into a home and say, we're going to do X, Y, and Z for you, therefore support us in return. But we go out and they listen to people's plight. And where we can assist, we do. And Joanne Green has demonstrated to be a very kind person, a very warm-hearted person, to the point where she has visited a few families and found a way to assist the persons. And I commend her for that. She has had to go out of her way. I'm aware that she has gone to a few homes where she provided medical supplies. Just some time ago, both Joanne and I were at the Dominica Chinese Friendship Hospital, where donations were made on behalf of the United Progressive Party. She also provided medical supplies to homes or to persons in their private capacity. Mm-hmm. And some time ago, I recall she made mention of a home where she went, and the occupants in that house, the family, had certain disabilities which caused their home to be messy. Mm-hmm. And she sought the services of other persons to go to that home to clean inside the house and in the yard. And to me, that is what you call true representation.
1: I was with her in terms of, you know, that groundwork that you spoke of, and I witnessed that firsthand. And so, yes, I can attest to what you basically said, where Joanne, after visiting that home, she was really heartbroken, and I could see it coming through when she said, "Lofty, no, we brought this for that gentleman, but we cannot leave this gentleman in that state." And so she sought outside help now to sort of help clean up that mess, clean up the situation that that man has unfortunately found it himself in. No fault of his, but, you know, some people do fall between the cracks, and so it's our responsibility now to help people like that along the way. And as well, on that very day, I remember we brought, she assisted a lady up in age with a walker. Mm-hmm. And the lady was so elated. The lady started to use a walker right away. And you know, we had a nice, you know, a talk with that lady. And I want to mention as well, the brother that we met with that elderly lady, where we donated the walker, where Joanne donated the walker. That brother, you know yourself, bro, I want to single you out. This brother is not the son. He's not related in no way, shape, or form to that elderly lady. And he's taking care of that lady as if it was his mother. Wow. And so, brother, I commend you highly. Continue doing that good work.
0: Yeah, indeed, indeed. We have to encourage that kind of good work. Mm-hmm. And I'm sure our listeners may be wondering whether Joanne will be contesting the Roseau North election. Again, we want to remind our listeners that we have not heard any announcement from the Prime Minister of Dominica as to whether it's going to be a by-election, or he may just take the opportunity to call a general election. But under our laws, the Prime Minister would have to announce an election within 90 days from the day of resignation of the former parliamentary representative of the Roseau North constituency. And should the Prime Minister announce a by-election, which has to be within 90 days after the said resignation, it would mean that we would have that election under the current electors list. And when I say current, I'm talking about the old electors list. Mm-hmm. However, the Prime Minister may just call a general election. And likewise, if he does, we have to go under the old list. And that's the fear of many persons, Lofty. The fear on the ground is that the Prime Minister has already seen the signs. And believe me, the signs are real. And we do not need any scientific survey to see the signs. We are seeing the signs in Dominica that Dominicans have had enough of the Dominican Labour Party. They're exhausted. They have seen the same movie, the same script. And the Prime Minister, seeing those signs, may want to have a general election under the old list. Because what that would do would be to allow him to facilitate electoral irregularities and unlawful and irregular electoral practices, as he has done.

0: wash their finger and then go to other constituencies to vote on the names of persons who have passed on or persons who have been in the diaspora for a number of years. You call that ghost voting. And we have seen that in play. Unfortunately, the agents of the opposition party sometimes are unsuspecting. They don't always know who is Jerry Harvard or who is Joan Geese. They just don't know. So they would be suspicious. But wait a minute, this guy comes in as Gary Joseph. They look on the list because you'd have an agent inside and one outside of the polling station. So this person comes and say, I am Jerry Joseph. So when you look on the voters list, Jerry Joseph, yeah, is there. But you're looking at the guy, you don't know him from Adam. And it's like, all right, this guy is Jerry Joseph. Maybe he was abroad. Maybe he lives in another community. So you have doubts and therefore you cannot object. And even if you object, he's still allowed to vote. And then it goes for a process. Yeah. That's under the old electoral list. Because as we know, the electoral laws has changed. Lofty, you were part of the movement to get us where we are today. We didn't get an entire re-registration process, but at least we got enough to cleanse the old voters list. So we are saying all this to say that there is a possibility that the Prime Minister may announce a general election for that very purpose, because he has seen the signs and he feels that if he allows the confirmation process to be completed and voter ID cards are to be issued, those strategies, those illicit strategies, will not be able to be practiced, and the chances that he loses the election would be higher as opposed to be taking his chances under the old voters list.
1: Yeah. But Josh, there's this saying that says once bitten, twice shy. We witnessed in Dominica firsthand in terms of the blatant hijacking of the electoral process in 2019, where we saw planes landed on tarmac. They brought in voters. And these chartered flights even waited for some of these people, cast their ballots and back out.
0: Yeah.
1: So, Josh, the Dominican people, we have our work cut out for us.
0: Well, definitely.
1: That should never, never happen again in our country, whereby a government, well, the Dominican Labour Party, let me be correct here, the Labour Party should be allowed to steal another election in a sort of a wholesale fashion or manner, whereby, you know, it's like old mass, as they say,
0: right,
1: with the electoral process. Yes. That should never allow to be happening.
0: And I do agree with you, and I think that the Prime Minister would have concerns that should he call a general election under the old voters list, that Dominicans will retaliate. To say the least, that Dominicans would use that as an issue to reject him, rightfully so, Lofty, because the Labour Party should not be allowed to continue to practice evil over the land, because a sinful nation has to pay for its sins. And when we have a leader who seems to practice illicit electoral activities with impunity, at some point he has to be stopped. And Lofty, you saw it yourself. We were part of it. We know that there were quite a number of irregularities on polling day. So the election process itself was pregnant with illegal and irregular electoral activities. And on polling day, in certain constituencies, we saw the irregularities. Envelopes of monies were being given to electors. They were being influenced. They were being bribed. And we cannot allow that. And as you say, the ghost voting was, part of the whole illegal process.
1: So now, what does UPP, Josh, as a party, would do in terms of helping clean up that political mess we have been in for a number of years?
0: Well, Lofty, the mess in which we are, as I said, number one, should the Prime Minister announce a general election, we have to be on our guard. We have to call out every brother and sister to hit the road, to hit the streets, to walk with the energy to send a message to the leader of this country that this time he's not going to get away with those type of practices. And we will go to every nook and cranny to convince every Dominican why we would need to stop this government in its track. Legally, we cannot stop the Prime Minister from announcing a general election at any time. The Constitution provides for the Prime Minister to advise the President of Dominica to dissolve the House of Parliament to make room for a general election. So we cannot challenge the Prime Minister legally. And when we say we cannot challenge him, meaning successfully, in my view, we can always challenge anything in a court of law, but the question is how viable our challenge would be. I would not advise anyone to challenge the leadership of the Dominican Labour Party government to not call an election, because it's clear that he can as a prime minister. But what we can influence are the people who bear more power than the prime minister himself. And people need to appreciate that power that we have in our finger. It determines who becomes the prime minister of Dominica. So we are watching, we are being vigilant, our eyes are wide open. Within the next few days, we'll be told whether we're going to have a by-election or a general election. But in terms of policy formulation, Lofty, for UPP to have any influence on the political map as far as legislation and practices are concerned, we would have to be in government, either as part of a multi-party government or we on our own. Yeah. At this hour, I tell people, look, we live in a dynamic world. And this thing about we don't have 11, 12 footing candidates right now, and as such, should an election be called in a year's time or in a few months' time, UPP cannot form the government. It is possible for UPP to form the government. It's not our goal right now to selfishly walk that political journey in Dominica to earn the throne. Our objective is to work with everybody to achieve a change of government. But the reality is we don't know what tomorrow brings. Politics is very dynamic. Already we are seeing certain tectonic changes within the political frame in Dominica. Sometime earlier this week, we heard from a former leader of the United Workers Party making certain pronouncements to add or to continue from pronouncements which the Prime Minister had made in terms of friendships. And that created a tectonic, a seismic reaction from the mass, from the population. And right now, some people are even speculating because of these tectonic changes, it influenced the by-election or general election that is coming in Rosenhof. Because there have been seeds of discord that were planted within the opposition force. And the Prime Minister of Dominica may have been convinced with the division that appears to be taking place within the amongst opposition elements that now is the time to get going. So even as we speak, Lofty, is a by-election, we have to ensure that Rosenhof is called for the opposition. We have to do everything it takes. If it means that I, Joshua Francis, have to be on the ground in Rosenhof every night from the time the Prime Minister announces the date, to add my energy with everybody in Rosenhof to ensure that this government does not become the holder of Rosenhof, I will do it. Sure. We have to do it. Yeah, we have to do everything to ensure that Rosenhof is in the column of the opposition party.
1: Yeah, Josh, in terms of and folks, yes, please feel free. I know you guys are sucked into the conversation we're having here, but we welcome your comments, we welcome your calls as well in terms of the engagement that Josh spoke about earlier. But Josh, in terms of the transparency, the accountability, and all what goes with good governance, how is the UPP shaping up in that regard, whether in part or in full, as it pertains to governing this country moving forward?
0: Well, first of all, Lofty, even within our party, again, I'm going to refer to our constitution. It provides for discipline. It provides for transparency. It provides for accountability. No leader is bigger than the constitution of the party and, of course, the laws of the land. And therefore, if a leader is found wanting, he has to account to the party and the people of Dominica. And to create a situation where leaders do not become pompous and too comfortable to believe that a party, it becomes a franchise, to become a personal ownership, the party provides that no leader should serve for more than 2 terms unless if it gets the caveat or the blessings of the National Council. Now, what that means is a leader will be allowed to serve for a period of time, and to reduce or minimize corruption, that leader must step aside to allow for succession. Because we believe that with succession, leadership will be more productive, more viable. Transparency will be higher. Accountability will be higher. And on that note, the Constitution of Our Party also provides for an anti-corruption council, which we intend to translate at a government level. Currently, we have the IPO, Integrity in Public Office. But we know that lion has been tamed and the teeth has been removed. So we really have a tame, toothless lion acting as the IPO in Dominica. So on paper, it sounds good because it's an anti-corruption institution. But in reality, it is important. It has absolutely no use in Dominica. It's a wastage of public resources because the commissioners have to be paid. And the only thing those commissioners do really is to look at people's business. So the IPO legislation provides for senior public officers to file their returns every year, and parliamentarians to file their returns and to basically disclose their assets, their bank accounts, their credit union accounts. Now, the reason for that is for the commission to determine whether there is an increase in asset holding. And if there's unexplainable increase in assets holding, then that person can be questioned by the IPO, and the law provides for certain steps to be taken for that person to account or to explain why he or she would have gotten wealthier over a certain year. But all of us know the story of the IPO. The IPO, as it were, a certain gentleman in the name of Mr. Linton, the former leader of United Progress, United Workers Party, had filed a complaint against the very prime minister, his friend, his buddy. And the IPO found it fit to have, well, free the government of Dominica to amend the power of the IPO so that those challenges that were, that those files that were submitted could have no voice. And that's exactly what they did. And since then, the IPO, though it has shrunk in the number of commissioners, has no use in Dominica. So a change of government will ensure that the IPO regains its teeth, and to buttress the IPO, other anti-corruption legislation would be created. We should never allow another government to be in office in Dominica where there appears to be so much corruption, where ministers of government are practicing conflict of interest on the land. We hear of stories where ministers are owners of buildings which are being rented by the government of Dominica. That is a clear conflict of interest. We're hearing about ministers of government who have companies being fronted by friends or acquaintances, and those companies get work from the public service. That is conflict of interest. We are seeing certain government ministers with a lot of land, with a lot of buildings. They cannot explain to us how they were able to achieve so much with their salaries. And we know in our minds, and we know that those salaries may be as a result of those achievements, those acquisitions may have been a result of corruption. But nobody is making nobody account for anything. Look at that house right next to the NCCU. Look at that building. To this date, how many years has it been since this building has been completed and it's just there? Nothing is happening. Some investigations were conducted, and we learned that the building, the property, is registered in the name of a company, and that company has only one shareholder, and that shareholder is a foreigner, and that foreigner happens to be a CBI, allegedly a CBI agent. And we have been looking at this building to see what is happening, because if the building is subletted, if there are tenancies, it would mean that the landlord would have to be paid. We would have to take note in which account, at which financial institution it would be paid. And we would have to trace or track the payments to see where that money is going, so that it would shed light on who really owns that building. And that building now is called the House of Dark Secrets. This is just an example of possible corruption that has taken place in Dominica. Lofty, even the house where the prime minister and his family stays at Mont Daniel, there are questions as to who really is the owner of that building. Again, research was conducted, and from my understanding, I have not seen those documents myself, but it's alleged that that property is owned by Anthony Hayden, By now, every Dominican should know who is Anthony Hayden, the sole shareholder of MMCE, the gentleman who was given the contract to build the international airport. Eventually, he subcontracted the project to CR5, a Chinese company, which is now responsible for constructing the airport. That is the very gentleman who has been given a number of contracts to do government projects such as the social housing, the construction of clinics. And sadly and unfortunately, I'm not aware that not even parliamentary oversight took mm-hmm. place concerning those contracts. Mm-hmm. Ordinary people don't know what are the terms and conditions of those contracts. So moving forward, we have to create a Dominica where public officers and ministers of government must be clean and transparent. And if they fail to be clean and transparent, the consequences would be very serious. I mean, yeah, it is, we have this one China policy. We have adopted it. And in China, as an example, their officials, the government officials, are not allowed to steal not a penny. Mm-hmm. And if they are caught stealing a penny, they are executed. They are not jailed in Olofty. They are executed.
2: Yep.
0: But here in Dominica, blatantly, we are seeing public officers, we are seeing ministers of government living the life, including the prime minister himself. And we must never forget, the prime minister of Dominica was questioned about his first mansion. You remember when the Times newspaper, which is now out of commission, questioned the prime minister. $1 million house with a $5,000 salary. Mm-hmm. And that matter was brought before the court and it was settled. Dominicans must not forget those things.
1: True.
0: Today he's building another mansion. Mm. Building another mansion. Where is that money coming from?
1: True.
0: Is that coming from his salary?
1: Josh, much food for thought. Thank you very much, folks. We're going to take a break, a musical break at this time. We are, you know, sort of giving you heavy metal information, as it were. Much food for thought here. Let's take a little musical break. We're going to big up the strugglers, the struggling people from Dominica out there at this time. Let's take this one from the very, very top, from Steffa Production, entitled Big Up the Struggler. All those of you who are struggling in Dominica at this time in one way, shape, or form, this one is for you guys.

0: Yes, to all the struggling people out there, good evening to you folks.
1: Push through the system the way you can, them can judge success by the car where you drive through great.
0: And yes, going through Rang Dominica, there are lots and loads of folks out there who are struggling. But keep the faith, keep the hope, huh? Let's take a call here. It's already 8:30 in Dominica. Let's take this caller here. Caller, good evening to you.
2: Yeah, good evening to you, man. I just want all of you to check the YouTube feed and read some critical comments. And Mr. Joshua Francis Esquire, check your WhatsApp ASAP, bro. I watch it to make sure that you watch it and read it and smile. Bye-bye.
0: Bye-bye, my brother. Bye-bye. Bye-bye, indeed. That caller is always, he always freaks me out, huh?
3: Right, right.
0: Known as the cool-out man before. Brother Irish, a solid brother indeed.
1: We salute you. Big up the real hard working people. Hey, some man gets out work with a big paycheck.
0: Yes, those of you guys on the Facebook feed.
1: Them say you're lazy, that's why you're
0: best. On the YouTube feed as well.
1: Walking on the shoes where you know your eyes are lit.
0: Those of you checking the vibes right here. Celia Isles, good evening to you. Our caretaker for the valley, Brother Davidson, Timothy and crew. Mr. Oswald George. Should I say like the cool out man Esquire, Oswald? I think you have earned that, Oswald. You have earned that, yeah? So Mr. Oswald George Esquire, good evening to you. Folks, here's the numbers to call: 449-3095-3096-3097, 616-4257, overseas line 305-432-9624. Let's do this one before we return to Joshua for some of his comments. Caller, yes, good evening, you're on.
4: Yes, love this.
0: Yes, good evening.
4: I like to give you a visit in Congo, you know.
0: Well, just send me your number. So do you mind push your number public?
4: All right, 317.
0: Hold on, 317.
4: 8.
0: Mm-hmm.
4: 8325.
0: 8325. Okay, I know that.
4: Okay.
0: I will honor your wishes or requests at this time. Thank you.
4: Yes, man. Okay, my brother, man. Okay.
0: All right. Take care.
4: Nice. I listen in.

0: look on the poor and my dear friend Joanne Green, good evening to you. Joanne Green right here. Oh yes, Lofty, I am definitely ready. Ready to fight and stand for the people of Dominica and the people of Roseau North in particular. Again, let me just read Joanne Green's comment. She says here in a very confident voice, if I know Joanne very well, she is definitely ready. Ready to fight and stand for the people of Dominica and the people of Roseau North in particular.
1: This is the money and fame, but enough people rich and them so still broke. While the humble man,
0: Joanne, for sure, you will be here sometime pretty soon, huh? So that the people of Roseau North in particular and Dominicans by extension, both here and abroad, can hear from you directly. Keep hope alive, Joanne. Keep faith alive, huh? Anything and everything is possible once you put in the work. Yes, the work. This week, I was talking to a brother, and I described Brother Joshua Francis as a political termite. Yes, Josh, that's news to you, huh? I say, brother, I was speaking to this brother, we're having this conversation, a political conversation. I say, brother, Joshua Francis, I can tell you, based on what I know about his brother, he doesn't give up easily.
2: Not at all.
0: And yes, I can consider him to be a political termite. He's eating away until the objective is met. Caller, yes, good evening to you.
3: Good night, Rusty.
0: Good evening.
3: Good night, my lawyer, great man.
2: Hi, good evening.
3: Your man is love. You have a lot of love. You're quiet, and your spirit is good. I'm praying for the opposition leaders to help us to stay this country, the negative forces that govern our country. Let me ask you a question. Do you think it's right for foreigners to be in Dominica, not paying tax, not paying Indian revenue, and not paying landing fees and so, or whatever they brought to Dominica? Is that right? Or are Dominicans to be paying social security for everybody? Can you pay social security? They're living, like, I don't know what I should say about them. If you think about China and they pay tax in China, our government is mad and they're dangerous. Get rid of the people as soon as possible we can. That's all about it.
0: Thank you, brother, for your comment. Josh, we put out, when I say we from the United Progressive Party, we put out a statement to read the Petit Savan and folks earlier this week. What are some of your thoughts? What are some of the thoughts that the party generated from there?
2: Well, Lofty, I must say that the statement that we put out attracted a lot of attention. We in the United Progressive Party, we have been speaking with residents of the Petit Savan community at the resettlement area at Bellevue.
0: And let me just stick up in there, Josh. Let me just tell our listeners and folks following now that Brother Lemuel Corriott was supposed to be here with us tonight in the flesh, but due to some unforeseen circumstances, he could not be.
2: Right.
0: So we apologize on his behalf, but, you know, we will meet with Brother Lemuel very, very soon.
2: Yeah, definitely. And we probably need to remind the public that Lemuel Corriott is our caretaker for the Petit Savan constituency, and he has heightened or elevated his presence on the grounds of the Petit Savan constituency. And we, meaning myself and you, Lofty, we have walked the grounds with him, hence the reason why we were able to share some of the reports that we obtained from the ground to with the public.
0: And again, just stick up in there again. You know, when I walk the ground, I normally pick up stuff and I take note so that I can report.
2: Yes.
0: There's a brother I met yesterday, and the brother says, my brother, we are with, well, he and his household is with Lemuel Corriott all the way.
2: Yes.
0: He is from the Petit Savan constituency.
2: Well, and Lofty, that's very interesting. You know, I am very positive and very confident about what we are doing in the Petit Savan constituency. That's a constituency that has been won by the Dominican Labour Party from since 1990. Mm-hmm. Before 1990, the Dominican Freedom Party won that seat immediately after gaining our independence as a nation. Mr. Fedel represented the Freedom Party. He presided as a parliamentary representative for 10 years. And thereafter, Mr. Urban Baron won that seat in 1990, and he held that seat for a very long time. And remember, at the time when the true Labour Party was in government, there were three seats where the Labour Party thrived, and that included the Petit Savan constituency. So the Petit Savan constituency has a Labour Party legacy, and that is one of the most neglected constituency by the Dominican Labour Party. The only thing that is shown by this government in respect to the Petit Savan community is the resettlement of the Petit Savan people in Bellevue, and even that has left quite a number of questions. We in the United Progressive Party, we put out a statement asking, or well, let me not say that we ask, because really we are not asking this government for anything else. What we're asking is for the people of Dominica to remove this government, to give way to a new government, including the United Progressive Party. And we gave our commitment that with a new government, we will facilitate the Petit Savan people. We'll give them that option to go back to Petit Savan if they so desire. And how is that going to happen? Our statement says that a land study analysis would have to be done, a geological assessment would have to be done of the land, because our government, that is the Dominican Labour Party government, declared Petit Savan as a disaster area, but never officially declared Petit Savan as a disaster area, meaning that we never went into parliament under the requisite pieces of legislation to write off Petit Savan. So the government took a decision, had the Petit Savan people relocated at Bellevue, but the Petit Savan residents, according to them, have had a number of challenges. We are looking at very vibrant farmers. Some of them were involved in distillation of bay oil. Some of them were involved in livestock. Some of them were involved in traditional agriculture, whether it's at a peasant level or not. Where they are, they do not have the land to cultivate. They do not have the space to do business. I know of a gentleman who had a furniture shop at Petit Savan area. Now he's at Bellevue. He has not been able to secure a portion of the land to have his shop. And we hear the complaints from the farmers. Some of them go back to Petit Savan. They go back to Petit Savan on a weekly basis. As a matter of fact, some people never left Petit Savan. There are about 40 to 50 people, Petit Savan persons, who never left the community. So you find a number of middle-aged and older persons still in love with their community and would love to go back to Petit Savan, but Petit Savan does not have electricity, nor does it have utility services, because DOASCO pulled out, the telephone companies pulled out, Domlec pulled out. So the persons who are currently in Petit Savan are persons who are able to use solar energy or just use a little flashlight. They don't have cell phone services. They would have to walk to a certain distance, either north of Petit Savan or south of Petit Savan, to get services. We in the United Progressive Party, having taken note of that concern or those concerns from the Petit Savan residents in Bellevue, we came to the conclusion that it would make sense for a new government to create a situation subject to a study for the Petit Savan people to go back there. And of course, that government would provide, our government that is, would provide the facility to assist, to financially assist the Petit Savan persons to restore their lives, whether it's in farming, repair buildings, etc. Of course, a special fund would have to be set up for the PT7 people. Now, why is that important? It is important for several reasons, Lofty. Number one, restoration of heritage. The PT7 community is known to be one of the more vibrant community in the sustenance of the Belair and the Codrill, which are part of our culture. With the relocation of the PT7 people, that enthusiasm, that culture has eroded considerably. We are of the view, if the people were to go back, those who would choose to go back, because it's not mandatory, should they go back to the PT7 community, there would be a restoration of their heritage, of their culture, which is very important in Dominica. Also, from an economic point of view, it would mean that a place that is almost dead economically or financially right now would be restored financially, and as such, PT7 community would now contribute to national income or gross domestic product in the area of oils, and the area, when I say oils, oil production, bay oil production, and agriculture supply of food. Now, we in the United Progressive Party, we believe firmly that Dominica should be the food basket of the Caribbean and our region. Dominica should be the food basket for organic foods, for healthy foods. And the PT7 community restoration would make a contribution to the production of food. Of course, it's always good to engage persons in working, and therefore, with the restoration of the community, the younger PT7 men would have an opportunity to be engaged in agriculture. Now, we have a vision to have a number of agro-processing plants in Dominica, and PT7 area could very well be one of those areas where we could have some processing taking place, whether it's for fruits or for root tubers such as turmeric or ginger. So there's still potential in the PT7 area. And we would ask the people when we're on the ground whether they would be happy in PT7. And we did get quite a number of positive responses from the older persons. They want to go back to their place. They're tired of being in a very, you know, constricted area. They feel like they cannot breathe. They feel like people are in their space. They, you know, because they were raised having their yards and their back, you know, their backyards to do their little farming. Plus, they had land where they could go and do their agriculture. In Bellevue, they cannot do those things. Mm-hmm. And furthermore, a number of them complained about the quality, the integrity of the building. We heard people that's, you know, they said they have electrical issues, mm-hmm. Plumbing issues. You still have the issue of the sewers. Mm-hmm. You know, so people have been affected in different ways. There are quite a number of grievances amongst the PT7 people. And furthermore, the government of Dominica provided a model to the PT7 people that has not worked. There was boasting about the setup of a market to facilitate the PT7 people to sell their produce. But again, you made a market, but you did not provide land to the people to do their farming or their agriculture. Mm-hmm. And that never worked. The market never worked. The plans that they had for the mall, the PT7 mall, never worked out. So the economic realities in or amongst the PT7 people at Bellevue has not really worked in favor of the PT7 people. And in addition to that, Lofty, the United Progressive Party believes that we need to reopen the PT7 to Delices Road. Now, that is financially or economically viable, not only for the PT7 people, but also for the people of Delices and Laplane. Mm-hmm. And we believe that that, again, would be part of the restoration of a viable economic life for the residents in those areas. Because as we speak, it is evident that this government has failed to develop the rural places. This government never had an economic rural development plan for our people in the rural places. This government has focused on selling passports, the proceeds used mainly for the construction of hotels, social housing, and some other projects, but it never really put the money into the rural places to sustain agriculture. And that was a major problem by this government. A United Progressive Party government will ensure that we go into those places like Delis and La Plaine and Kalinago territory and Cassibrus to encourage farmers to go back to the land. Now, how are we going to do that? They're going to need our support. We have to open the feeder roads We have to open the PT Savandelis Road is a major road that has to be reopened. We need to reinstitute or reestablish all those feeder roads that were destroyed by Hurricane Maria. And we need to provide the technical support to the farmers. We need to provide the financial support to the farmers. And we are of the firm opinion, once we provide the support, we get the market. Because the market is there. Food always sells. And food security will take a greater center stage in global discussions. Sure. Because of inflation and climate change and increasing desertification and reduction in food production in a number of areas which are traditionally food producers, Dominica will take greater prominence in the Caribbean as far as food production is concerned, and therefore we have to go back to not just agriculture, but we have to go back into those rural places and go back to the soil for us to prosper in Dominica.
0: All right, the UPP's member here, Mr. Charles William, he writes here, Petit Savan people are part of the indigenous community of Dominica. And I'm adding to that statement here of his, much more should have been done for these people.
2: Well, definitely lofty. And that takes me to the discussion about going back to our roots. Mm-hmm. For Dominica to go further, we have to address the indigenous people of Dominica. Spiritually, we are the first people of the island. So we bear a very special energy for the island. Mm-hmm. And the name indigenous, or the name Kalinago, as it were, Carib, has been used considerably by the governments of Dominica, and the name has been used to promote Dominica, but the indigenous community have not gotten the rewards for the use of the name and identity of the indigenous communities. And I'm just so happy that I'm representing the indigenous group in the Salibia constituency. And I always say, you know, we do not mix just Kalinagos with the entire constituencies, the Salibia constituency, which includes Atkinson and Antrisville as well. But Mr. Charles is right. Petit Savan has a lot of persons with indigenous background, likewise Petit Sufrius and Sauve those areas.
0: Yeah.
2: And, you know, the indigenous communities have a big stake on our agenda.
0: True. Caller, yes, thanks for holding. Good evening to you.
4: Yes, good evening. How are you doing, man?
0: Yes, very well.
4: How are you? Just good evening. Again.
0: Man, hi, good evening.
4: The discussion always packing some revelations, packing some truth, and I just want to stay a little bit on it. One of the things I recognize is that this government is doing a lot of things that are unplanned stuff. For instance, how can you move some people to another area to live and not giving them land to farm or not giving them access to land to do whatever they want to do? Most of the apartments, that's what is happening. Number two, they said that they were going to move the people from Good Hope to Casablanca a couple of years ago. And now they're saying about they're going to do an agricultural, I think somebody called an investment of $70 million. And they chose Petit Sufrius and Good Hope that they're going to invest money there. So I'm trying to wonder what is really happening. If you were going to move them 2 years ago and you did all the work, you pay for the land, you survey the land, you do everything, and now you're going to invest part of $17 million in that area. I try to wonder what is happening. So I'd like you to just shed some light on that and let us show people how these people, they have got no vision, they don't know what they are doing, they are not creating a mess, and they are people living a life that is in real confusion. We need to really remove them from there.
0: All right, caller, thank you very much for your point, Rizia. Points, rather, Rizia. And also, just to add, we also heard from the people of Campbell.
2: Right.
0: Exactly the line that we're mentioning here tonight, mm-hmm. in terms of the promise of relocation to some of the people of Campbell, and up till now,
2: and lofty the people of Kulibistri.
0: Mm-hmm.
2: The government announced that the people of Kulibistri, Campbell,
0: yeah.
2: and they were going to be relocated because they are in vulnerable areas. Not taking any with the United Progressive Party in government, we will not make those reckless statements. First of all, we need to conduct studies. Because as we know, and I'm using the Petit Savan community as an example, we are not aware that the government undertook any study, any kind of study for analysis in coming to the conclusion that the community had become dangerous and had become too vulnerable for continuation of the settlement. Likewise, in some other areas, they made the statement without any scientific basis. With our government, we will ensure that, you know, the proper studies will take place to come to conclusions as to whether certain areas should be resettled or not. I mean, on the face of it, do you have a caller?
0: Yeah, let's just try to facilitate this caller here. Caller, yes, good evening to you. Thanks for holding. Caller, good evening. Caller, good evening.
5: How are you doing, friend?
0: Very well. Good evening to you. Can you speak up a bit, please?
5: Yes. I said, how are you doing, Mr.?
0: Yes, we're doing very well.
2: We're doing well. We're doing well.
5: Okay. I just want to follow on what Josh was saying. On agriculture. If you look at after Hurricane David, you see the Canadian government investing with planting coconuts in the Kalinago country. That's one of the places they replant a lot of coconuts under the Canadian project after Hurricane David. That's why you see the indigenous people could sell so much copper for Mr. Nassif, and they were holding a very strong shares in GCC. I think that's the way to go back. If you listen to what Josh said earlier on, the indigenous people are one of the brands, because I used to be a tourist vendor, and every time the tourist would ask, where are the indigenous people, the Kalinagos, and where they are in the feet of the island. Sometimes they just come for you on the cruise ship. And I heard you enlighten you when you get into office, you would put up a center in Rojo. But I will tell you, if I was in your place, even before I get into office, I would try to get abandoned lot somewhere to rent and develop it like ruins and any one of those places for the indigenous people. And just I listened to Mr. Nassif, Gregor Nassif this week, speaking on Matthew, and he was talking about our rate, our number in tourists. He said we're supposed to be up to 50 or 90 or 100, but we are way below. He said that he traveled to some countries to market, and when he goes to the travel agent, he maybe visit almost 200, but it's just around 10 or 15 that recognize Dominica. And that is where, in the European side, we have to market more. So I would advise Mr. Nassif and Mr. Salman, all the hotel people who build in those big hotels, they must go to Europe way, because Rouge was always establishing a contact in Europe, because we see what happened to the banana industry under the America system, and we must stop relying. We can go to Africa. Look at the banks. The banks have at least $80 million profit. The bank could invest in a boat, like a ferry boat that could carry agriculture produce with passengers. Because we had one year running already, you know, Wadix was running one of those boats in Brazil to take at least 4 vehicles downstairs and around 600 passengers upstairs. And that is why I believe some of those business people should invest in getting a center for, like what just saying there, for the indigenous people. Because the government will never be able to do everything. If you look at the House of Arawak, they wanted to demolish it, but Jacko and the cultural people like Mr. Raymond and them, they approached the government to get it. So just what you're saying there is very true. And I think on a Sunday, I've been telling Mr. Gregor that, Mr. the owner of the radio station, on a Sunday, you should get some sponsorship to get more education programs, just not just political, because politics is one of the challenges we have to face, but we need more education. Even the government.
0: Caller, just start to wind up your point for us, please, in the interest of time. Yeah? Just start to bring it home. Thank you.
5: I just want to enforce what just was saying. And I believe in the program to help us, not just politics.
0: All right, my brother. Thank you very, very much indeed. Josh, yes. Thank you for your point.
2: Thank you. Yes. I still love the time is running away, you know, very quickly. But
0: You won the Petit Savan.
2: Yes.
0: Situation.
2: Right. So we were talking about where the Petit Savan people are right now. Lofty, we also heard from a gentleman who had a distillery And he says that he continues to go up to Petit Savan and he has assistance from the government to restore the distillery plant to no avail. We want to say that with a new government, we definitely provide the necessary assistance for the restoration of the distillery. And tonight, I use that word quite a number of times, and it's not loosely, it's deliberately the word restoration. We believe that Dominica has to be restored in many areas for us to live a prosperous life. And on that basis, oftentimes we hear people talking about tourists and making Dominica a better place for tourists. I think we need to make Dominica a better place for us first. This is our land. We're not coming in. We're not here for a week or 2 weeks and then we leave. We stay here. Those of us who choose to stay here, we're here because we love Dominica. Mm-hmm. And we have to make Dominica a better place. And in that regard, we have to protect what we have already. And I am very happy to be part of a party, the United Progressive Party, that takes the environment very seriously and believes in environmental protection and conservation and recycling waste and empowering every institution and department of government that is connected with environmental protection and empowerment of personnel who help to conserve our ecosystem. And in that regard, we'll provide funding for recycling. We provide funding for small businesses that believes in agro-processing and

0: with what we have, we have proven to be able to be successful for agriculture. It's just about being more innovative, finding markets for differentiated agricultural produce. As I said, we strongly believe in organic cultivation.
1: True. And Josh, the last caller, to be more precise, he always calls and makes some valid points in terms of what we have. We can use what we have. Mm-hmm. Mm-hmm. To help boost our production in Dominica.
0: Well, definitely. And as I said, Lofty, we are talking about food security.
1: Mm-hmm.
0: We always have to eat. In economics, we say that there's an inelastic demand for food, not just in a local market, but regional and international market.
1: Yeah.
0: And with this climate change, which is being discussed every day, and it's evident that the weather is changing. We're having climatic shifts. And certain parts of the world, or the earth, will become barren. But Dominica shows no signs of becoming barren. Dominica lands continue to be fruitful. And we have to position ourselves, not just to make more money, mm-hmm. because oftentimes we just think of the monetary part of it. But we have to position ourselves to become the sanctuary of the world, a place sure. where everybody will want to come and live.
1: Sure.
0: Everybody will want a piece yeah. of Dominica.
1: Josh, in the interest of time, we heard and we have read a number of articles from Mr. Gregor Nassif, the last caller mentioned him, where, you know, he keep asking the commission in particular and the man who sits in the chair of Prime Minister, that is Roosevelt Skerritt, terms of what they can do, not just talk about, but do in terms of the improvement of the electoral process.
0: Mm-hmm.
1: It would be remiss of us, Josh, if we did not at least pay some attention to Mr. Gregor Nassif in terms of his latest pronouncements and his writings as well. Your take?
0: Yeah, well, first of all, I want to place on public record that commendations should be given to Mr. Nassif for writing all those articles mm-hmm. and now actually giving oral backing and submissions concerning the confirmation process in Dominica. I heard Mr. Nassif a few days ago speaking about the importance of having an electoral commission that is more viable, that is more effective, to facilitate quicker processing of our applications to get our voters' ID. As he rightly pointed out, the train has already left the station. So in terms of revisiting re-registration versus confirmation is long gone. What is of concern right now is what's happening on the ground.
1: Mm-hmm.
0: And one of his concerns would be the way in which we get people to confirm. I'm not too sure whether I heard that part of the discussion, but I had a conversation with him. And concerns were expressed about possible bribery in certain constituencies where persons were being paid by Labour Party operatives to get confirmed to vote. We have witnessed ourselves, I cannot say the same for the Kalinago territory, Lofty, but in certain constituencies, electors do not want to get confirmed to vote. They have become so disillusioned with the political system. They have become so discouraged by the political players that a number of them have a hands-off approach. They are saying, I do not want to get confirmed. I don't want to get to vote. I'm tired with the system. The Labour Party didn't help me. They gave a lot of promises, never fulfilled them, so I'm not going to get confirmed to vote. I don't experience that in the Kalinago territory. The process has been smooth. But Mr. Nassif, like several other Dominicans, have concerns about the process, which has been very tardy, which has been very inefficient. And the Electoral Commission, to some extent, has been very quiet in explaining why is that process so slow? Why is that process so slow? So as we speak, we just have about how many months? About 4 months, 5 months remaining for the confirmation process to come to an end. Well, we are in June, so we have July, August, September, October. We have 4 months, and should the Electoral Commission desire to extend the confirmation process, we could go

0: and the way in which monies are to be expended, because we have seen a system where the Dominican Labour Party has used money as a tool to bribe our people, to seduce people into voting. That is what you call manipulation, economic manipulation, and that energy is not from God. That energy is from the dark side. And to help to minimize that kind of practice, we definitely would need campaign finance legislation. But we're not going to get that on the Dominican Labour Party. We will only get that when there's a change of government. So as we speak, for those who are listening, if you have not gotten confirmed to vote, we are urging you to go out there, get confirmed to vote. If you have anyone eligible or qualified, unregistered to vote, get that person registered to vote. So join the campaign, join the movement in encouraging all of us to get confirmed to vote, because that's the only way we'll be able to realize a change of government under a new electors list.
1: True. And on that note, Josh, talking about confirmation, we have a notice here from the electoral office, which says here there will be some home visits in terms of trying to get some of our sick and shut-in people confirmed on that list. It is for the Mahou constituency, to be precise, on Wednesday, 17th June 2026, from 8:30 a.m. to 5:30 p.m. Again, persons from the Mahou constituency, you know, in anyone who may be home and cannot move around, then the electoral office is facilitating these persons by basically visiting their homes. And so in the Mahou constituency, that activity will be done from 8:30 a.m. to 5:30 p.m. next Wednesday. So please take note. And still in the Mahou constituency as well, I just want to put it out here that the United Progressive Party, we are tipped to have another public meeting, this time on the 25th of June 2026, that is in the next 2 weeks, there, about Josh, somewhere in the Mahou area.
0: Yes, and Lofty, you are heading, you are leading
1: in that regard.
0: That movement in the Mahou constituency. I have walked the grounds with you, and I have gotten reports on my own, mm-hmm. absent your presence, that the people of Mahou are prepared to support Loftus Dira. The people of the constituency are prepared to support a movement for change in Mahou and Dominica by extension. And I think generally that's the outcry in Dominica. People are just politically exhausted with the Dominican Labour Party government. Lofty, they are labor rights without having a long conversation with them. That would testify and concede that they will not vote the Dominican Labour Party. And some of them are aware that one of the strategies that the Dominican Labour Party uses is to bring an envelope of money. And they're prepared to take the money. And they're saying, and I'm talking about labor rights, mm-hmm. they're saying that, look, we have been fooled for so long. Now is our turn to fool them. I have been fooled by them. Now is my turn to fool them. So I will take the money and will ensure that on polling day, I will not vote for them. But Lofty, in addition to what I have said already concerning the confirmation process, I'm not too sure whether you are aware, but in certain constituencies, the NEP workers were placed under much duress to get confirmed to vote, to the point where some NEP supervisors threatened the NEP employees that should they fail to get confirmed by a certain date, they will no longer have a job. So all those are concerns. Another thing, Lofty, is that I have started a letter which will be sent to the Electoral Commission asking them to make a public statement that a ballot is a secret ballot, because in certain constituencies, Labour Party operatives are telling electors that on polling day, the Labour Party will know where they put their votes.
1: That old fallacious talk keeps coming up again.
0: Right, but we must not take it for granted, because
1: we heard that from Kelly Grano.
0: Right, and we also heard it from Shakira Lockhart.
1: That we know where you vote.
0: Right. So, you know, again, our listeners, help us to tell others mm-hmm. that is not true. A vote is a secret ballot. And nobody should feel threatened to vote for any party. And I'm deliberately saying any party, because yeah. I want to make it objective, on the ground that the party says that it will know who you vote for. Voting is a secret ballot process. When you walk into the polling station, you will be able to cast your vote without any fear of knowing or persons knowing who you vote for.
1: All right, Josh, thank you very much. We are basically on the money, on the mark in terms of bringing this program to a wrap. Let's do this one from our brother Nasio. I always try to end the program on a high note with one of our own. Let's do this one entitled Freedom, and then we'll ask you for your closing or parting comments.
2: Now we're calling on the African National Council. We're calling on the Southwest African People's Organization. Now!
1: One of our own right there. He calls this one freedom.

0: demand our liberation because we need our freedom. A powerful line from a powerful brother. We'll come back as we end on this note here from our brother. But Josh, we covered a number of topics tonight here. I just want you to sort of rehash some of them. We spoke about the need, the desperate need for a rehabilitation center for young people, particularly in Dominica. We spoke about UPP government beating Pato in whole, making governing this country much more transparent in a much more governable manner and a much more accountable manner. We also spoke about the Petit Savant people and their plight. We also spoke on a number of other issues. You know, we just touched agriculture,
1: food security, environmental protection.
0: So tonight was packed with information.
1: Yeah, well, definitely, Lofty. After all, we just have a couple of hours. We started a little bit late because both of us were engaged with several matters on the ground. But I think that we did justice. And most importantly, tonight we want to leave with a message of hope for our listeners.
0: Yep.
1: We want to tell our listeners that you may feel discouraged based on what you have been experiencing in the political fray, especially over the past few days. You are seeing the evidence that there are quite a number of germinated seeds of division in the opposition camp. I want to say to you that the goodness, the best, the cream of any situation sometime is born out of trials, tribulation. You know, I tell people that when the earth started, darkness covered the face of the earth, and the light came and separated dark from light, and the light then created what we're enjoying today, meaning that sometimes the best to come is born out of struggle. So the struggles that we're witnessing in the opposition right now may be evident that the best of the opposition is coming. So let's look at it from a positive point of view. We cannot speak for all opposition parties, but tonight we want to say to you that our platform is a clean platform. There isn't any confusion amongst us. We work together. There is kinship, there is unity, there is strength, there is focus, and there is a vision. And we're asking you to join us, to come on our platform to advocate for Dominica, to contend for Dominica, to agitate for and on behalf of Dominica. Loftus Dura, a very strong gentleman, a man who has shown a lot of rigor, a lot of energy to make Dominica a better place, now that he has presented himself to be a leader in the Mao constituency, to be the parliamentary representative in the Mao constituency. We're asking every constituent in the Mao constituency to give that support to Loftus Dura. We're also asking the constituents in the Petit Savant constituency to give full support to Lemuel Corriott. And then we have a brother, Davidson Timothy, in the valley. You know, I like the base word in Davidson's name, David. It reminds me of David, you know, the tribe of David. That's a very powerful name in the context of the Bible. And one may look at the Roseau Valley area and say that David cannot get the job done. But we know that name bears a lot of power. When David fought Goliath, he just had the slingshot. I think that when he was sent, apart from those who knew that he was anointed, the majority of the people would have thought this gentleman would have no chance against Goliath.
0: He was a little boy, a matter of fact.
1: Right. So politically, Davidson may be a little boy in the valley, but he may very well have that political slingshot.
0: Slingshot, indeed.
1: To take down what appears to be the political Goliaths in the valley. So I'm asking the constituents in the Roseau Valley area to lend your support to Davidson, no matter how small it may appear, but one plus one adds up. So if you are positioned to convince a Labourite in your family, do so. If you can take one person to confirm, to vote in favor of the opposition, do so. If you have to canvass with Davidson, do so. If you have to go through the electors list to see where Davidson stands, do so. But we believe in Davidson, and we're asking for the Roseau Valley to give him that support. And of course, we also have Joanne Green in Rules and North. We as a group, we'll be meeting soon.
0: We heard from her tonight, Joe. She said she's ready to fight.
1: Yeah, she's ready to fight. So she's making her contribution. Mm-hmm. I saw one or two videos emanating from Rules and North this evening where a former PAL rep has declared that he just came from the ground and he's ready to fight as well. Now, I don't know whether he has announced that he is the candidate for that political party or he's just giving his support for the political party, because I'm not aware that apart from UPP that has announced a caretaker for our party, that other opposition political parties have already declared their caretaker or their candidate.

0: Tonight, you're ready. You're I can join you tonight.
1: A new show on TuneIn.
0: A very inspirational one, a very motivating one at that.
1: United Progressive Party.
2: Yeah, definitely.
0: And so we are basically on the end hour as it pertains to our Josh, your final thoughts, final.
2: Well, Lofty, I just want you to, you know, to collect it for a present victory that is ahead, the people's victory. I can see the promised land, and I can see us walk into the promised land, and I see a better Dominica, a Dominica that will become the sanctuary of the world, the full food basket of the region, the nature island of the Caribbean, a Dominica where every young person can dream again, a Dominica where there'll be a restoration of dignity, of values, for love, for caring, for collective efforts, for volunteerism in our communities, a Dominica where there will be equity, there will be social equity, there will be economic equity, a Dominica where peace will prevail, a Dominica where we can feel very safe at our homes with our windows open, being able to walk on the streets with our heads up, a Dominica where we'll be able to save money, where we'll be able to use innovative practices to make Dominica a better place. So, Lofty, I'm excited about the future. I'm excited about what Dominicans are doing. Dominicans basically have agreed, generally, that there needs to be a change of government.
0: Sure.
2: Thank you, Lofty.
0: Thank you. Thank you, Josh.
3: 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Are you ready? Are you ready?
1: 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Then it sounds like you're ready. 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
0: All right, folks, that is it for us. We have to go. But I promise to end with this one. Thanking each and every one of you for your eyes and ears each and every time on a Saturday evening. See you guys next Saturday if the good Lord above is willing. So from Joshua Francis and yours truly, and the UPP's family, that is, we bid you guys good night.

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Somebody just need to testify to something next to him. 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

plead my cause, oh Lord. With them that strive with me, fight against them that fight against me. Also draw the spear and stop those who pursue me. Let their way be dark and slippery, and let the angel of the Lord pursue them. 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

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Somebody say, this is fresh. 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

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That's what they did.

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0: You're welcome. Today, God's servant, Pastor Dr. W.F. Kumuyi, will be ministering to you and praying for you. Expect God to touch you, and you shall be blessed in Jesus' name. Amen.
1: Jesus only we will see.
2: Today again, we're talking about Jesus Christ. From Matthew chapter 16, I'm now reading verse 15. It says unto them, Whom say ye that I am? Now he directed the question to his own disciples. Whom say ye that I am? Obviously, the disciples of Jesus Christ must have had real pictures about Jesus Christ. Matthew was one of those disciples, and he captured the picture of a king. Because as Matthew begins to write, he writes about the king. In fact, he specifically called king in chapter 2 of Matthew. And then in the final chapters of Matthew, he is referred to as the king. And he tells us a lot about the king. Today in particular, I'm going to look at the portraits of John concerning Jesus Christ. Whom say ye that I am? And if anybody knew Jesus Christ, John the Beloved should have known Jesus Christ. I just want to tell you this. That's why we talk about that name, because there's something about that name. No one has held a greater fascination for mankind than Jesus Christ. Down through the centuries, famous artists have portrayed his life from birth to the resurrection. Writers have sought to give expression to his many splendid character and mission. John, one of the disciples of Jesus, has given us a refreshing and dazzling portrait of Christ's multifaceted life. With the warmth of adoration, he introduced to us the great treasures of the riches of Christ. In every chapter of the Gospel according to St. John, would you believe that every chapter of John has something to say about Jesus Christ? Something important, something essential, something beneficial, something that makes you to know who Jesus is, who he is to you, what he can do for you, what he can be in your life. And we're going to look at these 21 chapters of John. We're not going to read all the chapters, but I'm just going to point to you, in every one of those 21 chapters, the might and the majesty of Jesus Christ, the humility and the holiness of Jesus Christ, the solitude and the splendor of Jesus Christ. I want you to get ready. I'll give you all that John has to say in those 21 chapters, and one by one, I will tell you what it means to you. In chapter 1 of John, Jesus is described as the Son of God. In chapter 2, the compassionate provider. In chapter 3, is the divine teacher. In chapter 4, is the Savior of the world. In chapter 5, is the great physician. In chapter 6, he depicts him and shows him as the bread of life. In chapter 7, he shows him to us as a fountain of living water. In chapter 8, is the light of the world. In chapter 9, is the wonder worker. In chapter 10, is the good shepherd. In chapter 11, is the sympathetic friend and lover. In chapter 12, is the coming king. Chapter 13 is the perfect example. In chapter 14 is the way, the truth, and the life. In chapter 15 is the true vine. In chapter 16 is the giver of the Holy Ghost. In chapter 17 is the great intercessor. In chapter 18 is our great substitute. In chapter 19 is the perfect sinless savior. In chapter 20 is the conqueror of death. And in chapter 21, John says, is the restorer of those who are failed and falling. You see, when Jesus Christ posed that question to his disciples, "Whom say ye that I am?" I believe John began to look at Jesus Christ. He began to look at the life of Jesus. He began to look at the activities of Jesus. He began to look at the splendor, the majesty of his life. He began to look at his power, power over the storm, power over disease, power over disorder, power over death, power over everything that is negative to man. And then the Spirit of God began to guide him in writing. He was inspired and has given us these 21 portraits in 21 chapters. And these are marvelous portraits of Jesus Christ. As Jesus asked the question, "Whom do you say that I am?" John discovered in his life that this is what he could say about Jesus Christ. My prayer for you is this, that at the end, you'll be able to say that Jesus Christ is all this in your own life, in your own family. And at every turn of the way, every crossroad in your life, you'll be able to find Jesus Christ fitting into whatever peculiar problems you may have in life. You know, this John was that disciple that leaned upon the bosom of Jesus Christ. Oh yes, he knew Jesus. He loved Jesus. He was refreshed in the presence of Jesus. He had confidence in Jesus Christ. All his fears, all his doubts, all his unbelief fled away at the presence of Jesus Christ. It gave him trust. It gave him confidence. It gave him trust. It gave him a refreshing kind of look into the whole world. So I'm inviting you now to picture that you are sitting by the side of John the Beloved. And he's telling you these fascinating accounts of the life of Jesus Christ. And I'm reaching this so that you might believe, and that believing in his name, you might have eternal life. In chapter 1, he wrote about Jesus Christ, and he says, Jesus is the Son of God. In John chapter 1, verse 34, "And I saw and bear record that this is the Son of God." And I saw. I pray that you will see in your mind's eye. See with spiritual insight. See with deep understanding that this, in truth, is the Son of God. What will that mean? We are the children of men. We are the children of frailty. The creature of weakness. We are, in fact, the children of disobedience. Do you know we are the children of wrath? We are born into problem, into clouds and storm and darkness in the world. Here comes the very Son of God. And he has power to turn us around, to make the sons of men to become the sons of God, to make the children of weakness to become the inheritors of power, the inheritors of the promises of God. Before you finish reading chapter 1, it should help you to understand your limitation can be changed by the unlimited grace of God, and your circumstances can be turned around, and light can come into your darkness. I'm inviting you. Why don't you turn around and kneel before Jesus Christ and say, "You, the very Son of God, you can change me. You can turn me around. I'm fed up being the children of weakness and the children of circumstances. I'm fed up with all that. I now want to be a real child of God." We must move on to chapter 2. In chapter 2, we are presented a wonderful picture of Jesus Christ, the compassionate provider. You know what happened? He was attending a marriage. And wonderful, if Jesus could attend your marriage, if the marriage is over already, then he can come into your family. What happened is that these people were getting married, and he invited Jesus and his disciples. They invited Mary, also the mother of Jesus. But then the wine ran out. The wine finished. The source of their joy, the reason for their celebration, and all the things that made them glad, everything ran out. Then Jesus Christ came, the compassionate provider. He had compassion on them. There are times you will find in your own life joy is running out. Life is about running out. Your blood is drying up. And it appears that you are growing lean. Everything that is vital, everything that is important, everything that causes joy, everything that brings satisfaction is running out of your life. Then will you understand why John has presented him as the compassionate provider. That when joy runs out in your heart, he can supply. When life is running out, he can supply more. He can give you life, life abundant. And when the happiness and the love and the harmony is running out in your family, Christ is always there to provide and to supply. Chapter 3 is the divine teacher. Here Nicodemus came. Nicodemus himself was a teacher and a ruler in Israel. But then he looked at Jesus Christ and he said, this is superhuman, supernatural. This is not just a human teacher. Because the depth of his wisdom is coming from God. The depth of his insight is coming from God. And he says, you are a teacher, come from God. Because no man can say what you say. No man can do what you do. No man transform life the way you do except God be with him. Now I call you, if you are only taught by human teachers who have not really had the knowledge of the truth you ought to have. Why don't you come to Jesus Christ and he'll be your divine teacher. In fact, he'll teach you in things that are peculiar to your life and direct you in the ways of righteousness. I must move on to chapter 4. He's the savior of the world. Here was a sinner, a lonely sinner, an unsatisfied sinner, a sinner that had moved from one man to the other. In fact, this man was trying marriage and she could not get satisfaction. He was with the first man and the second man and the third man and the fourth man and the fifth man. In fact, by the time Jesus Christ met her, she was trying out the sixth man. And yet there was no satisfaction. And Jesus could see through that. He could see through the superficial life that this woman was living. Before the conversation ended, this woman got something. She got the grace of God. She got the forgiveness of God. She got the joy of salvation. She ran into the town and said, come, see a man that told me everything I ever did. Not only that, he told me everything I ever did, forgive me every sin I ever committed. And said, is this not the Christ? Is this not the Messiah? Is this not the Savior? Everybody began to run. Everybody began to look for Jesus Christ, saying, I must see him for myself. I must see him for myself. As you listen to me today, don't you have that same feeling in your heart? I want to know him for myself. I want to see him for myself. And they all came. They looked at this woman, the vilest of sinners. Christ has changed her. Just with a single conversation in the presence of Jesus, this woman had been changed. And he said, you must stay with us 2 days. And he stayed with them at the end. You know their testimony? That's in chapter 4, verse 42. This is their testimony. And said unto the woman, now we believe, not because of thy saying, for we have heard him ourselves, and know that this indeed is the Christ, the Savior of the world. Oh yes, is the Savior of the world. Let's move quickly on to chapter 5. A man had been lying down at the pool. You know for how many years? 38 years. Impotent, powerless, without anybody to take care of him. And then Jesus Christ came. In fact, Jesus took the initiative. The man did not know Jesus. The man did not know that Jesus was healed. The man did not know what Jesus could do and what Jesus could mean to him. He was suffering from chronic terminal disease. And Jesus said, will you be made whole? Will you be made well? I can do it for you without charging you any amount of money. And you can rise up. And the man thought about the 38 years he had spent in that place. And Jesus said, now he said it with authority. He said it with power. He said it like no man said it. He said it with such a great authority that immediately this man that had been sick for 38 years just got up. And therefore we are told in this chapter 5, is a great physician. The great physician. Are you sick? What's your sickness? What's the problem? Do you think that you cannot be well? Are you thinking you've been in this condition for 8 years, 18 years, 28 years, 38 years, 48 years, whatever? Today, as we pray together at the end of this message, you can become well. Because the great physician, Jesus Christ, he will touch your life. Then we go to chapter 6. If you have read this part before, there are many people, in fact, multitudes of people. The Bible counts them in thousands, and there was nothing to eat. But there was a little boy that had bread, little bread that a little boy should take for lunch. Eventually, to cut the story short, it came to Jesus, and Jesus multiplied it and satisfied thousands of people. After the ate, then Jesus told them something. In chapter 6, verse 48, he said, I am the bread of life. He said, you see what you have eaten now? There are many people that are not yet born. They will discover that I am the bread of life. When they are hungry, they can come to me and be satisfied. When they have needs in their life, they can come to me and be satisfied. As bread satisfies the physical life, I am satisfaction for the spiritual life and for the emotional life. For everything that happens to man, I have an answer. Chapter 7, when you eat bread, what next do you need? Well, that's it. You need water. You need water to drink so that your thirst can be quenched. And as John has told us in chapter 6 that he is the bread of life, immediately in chapter 7 he tells us he is the fountain of living water. It means you are so thirsty, it's like you are living in a desert without Christ. Your life is so dry, and life is so dreary. All that you do is like drudgery, and you do not know you are going to get satisfaction, because you see, without him, there is thirst unquenchable. But then when you come to Christ, he is the one that can quench your thirst. He'll give you the water to drink. He says, if any man thirst, let him come unto me and drink. Chapter 8 says, is the light of the world. You see, we are all living in darkness, but then Christ comes and he gives us light. Have you ever had times of confusion? You don't know what you will do. You don't know the way you will take. It appears everything is cloudy, everything is dark. You don't even know the step you are going to take. At such a time, you need Christ, the light of the world. As John has told us about Jesus being the light of the world in chapter 8, in chapter 9, he introduces us to a man. This man was born blind. He had been in darkness all his life. Imagine, Jesus Christ has just been revealed as the light of the world. And now we meet a man that has never seen the light, that has never seen any ray of hope, any ray of sunshine. He was totally blind, and he was even an adult by this time. And Jesus met him, he opened his blind eyes. When this man was testifying to the Pharisees later, he said, one thing I know, once I was blind, but now I can see. Jesus Christ in chapter 9 is the great wonder worker. Wonder worker. But you know, this man that has had his eyes open, he had persecution. The persecution is that the people were saying, how are your eyes open? We know that this cannot be right. This man has broken the Sabbath because of their petty religious dogmas. And Jesus came to find out this man, to take care of him like a good shepherd will take care of the sheep and calm down the heart of that sheep. Chapter 10 is the good shepherd. It says the good shepherd gives his life for the sheep. Now we remember David, how the bear came to take one of the sheep, and then he killed the bear. The lion came, he killed the lion. Because Jesus is a good shepherd. If you become a real child of God, a follower of Jesus Christ, he's a good shepherd. You don't fear the bears and the lions and the demons and the sicknesses and the calamities and the evil that comes in the world. You know why? Because all those things are taken away from your life, because he is the good shepherd. Your life is secured with Christ, you know. It says, my sheep hear my voice, and a stranger will they not follow. The stranger will like to destroy your life. The devil will like to roughhandle your life. Demons will like to destroy your life. But you feel secured. You feel very calm. If a little child is listening to me, maybe you have seen a sight in the afternoon that made you afraid. Before you sleep, just think of Jesus Christ. He is the lover of little children. He is the good shepherd. And this good shepherd will so much take care of your life. He will silence all the enemies. He will destroy the bear and the lion. No evil will be able to touch you. In chapter 11, I love this. He's a sympathetic friend and lover. You know, when Jesus loves you, you know it. Other people will even know it. You know why I said so? Because Lazarus was sick. And people said, he whom you love is sick. What a wonderful thing. If all your neighbors will know, whenever you are sick, they'll be able to tell Jesus confidently, he whom you love is sick. Whenever you have a problem, everybody will say, oh, that person that Jesus loves, that disciple that Jesus loves, that man, that child, that woman that Jesus loves. But eventually, Lazarus died. I mean, the friend of Jesus. I mean, this person that Jesus loved, he died. And he was buried. Mary, Martha, other people, friends came together to sympathize.

but for himself. He faced the cross without weeping. He faced the agony without weeping. When the crown of thorns was placed upon his head, he didn't even weep at all. They nailed his hand, Jesus Christ, the mighty one. They nailed his hands to the cross, and he never wept. But do you know what fascinated me? When he heard about Lazarus, and he said, come and see where he was laid. This sympathetic friend and lover, he wept. Look at it. In John chapter 11 and in verse 35, the shortest verse in the whole Bible, you must see this. John 11 verse 35, Jesus wept. Then said the Jews, behold how he loved him. If that can be said about you, behold how Jesus loves you. Oh, it depends on how you make yourself. If you present yourself to Christ, if you say, I want you to love me like that, I want you to be concerned when I have a problem, I want you to be concerned when something is happening to me, oh yes, he wants to turn away from your sin, and you voluntarily come to Christ and you say, I make you my Savior, I make you my Lord. It's so interesting that Jesus wept, but he did not only stop at the weeping. In verse 43, he raised him from the dead. That is Jesus Christ, the resurrection and the life. Let's move on. In chapter 12 is the coming king. He rode triumphantly into Jerusalem, and people began to say, who is this? Who is this? Who is this? Is it Jesus of Nazareth? And the prophecy that he will be king was fulfilled concerning him. In chapter 13 is a perfect example. Example in humility, example in service, example in preferring others and honoring others. He took a bowl of water and began to wash the feet of his own disciples. Example in hospitality, example in gentleness, example in kindness, example in service, becoming servants even to other people. Jesus is a perfect example. Then he said, do you know what I've done? I've given you an example that you should do as I have done unto you. In chapter 14, he said, I am the way, the truth, and the life. He said, no man cometh unto the Father except by me. In chapter 15, is the true branch. He says that every branch that is attached unto him will bear fruit. You want to bear fruit? Fruit of success, fruit of victory, fruit of Christian living, of holiness, fruit of righteousness. How do you do that? Without me, ye can do nothing. But as to a branch attached to the true vine, you'll just find that the fruit of the Spirit, love and joy and peace and long-suffering and goodness and gentleness and faithfulness or fidelity and self-control, all fruit will just be coming out in your life. The fruit of humility, the fruit of holiness, the fruit of righteousness, everything will be coming out beautifully in your life as you make yourself to believe on the Lord Jesus Christ and you are attached unto him. In chapter 16 is the giver of the Holy Ghost. Many people are strangers to the Holy Ghost. They do not know what the Holy Ghost can do. The Holy Ghost actually is the power of the Almighty God. That's why God said to those disciples, you have the promise of the Father, the power from on high, after you have been saved, and then you go forward again and you live a clean life, a holy life, and you allow the blood of Jesus to so cleanse you and prepare your vessel like a holy vessel, so the Holy Spirit will come, the Holy Ghost will come, and Jesus is the giver of the Holy Ghost. In chapter 17, what do we find Jesus doing? Who would have thought that he would pray for himself because he was not going to face the cross? He never thought about himself. You know what he was doing? He was praying for the disciples. He said, I pray for them. I pray for them. Then he also said, I also pray for those who will believe on me through their word. What was the essence of his prayer? That they might be sanctified, made holy, made righteous, made pure, within and without. If you're having problem with sin, you're having problem living a holy life, you're having problem living an inwardly satisfying, purified life, I want to remind you that Jesus, the great intercessor, in this chapter 17 of John, he prayed for you. Chapter 18, this is sober. This is something we need to be eternally grateful about. Barabbas had committed terrible crime. Here was Jesus, the innocent, the perfect, the spotless, the whole

0: Holy Son of God. And then Pilate asked, who am I going to release unto you? They said, Barabbas, but crucify Jesus. The first time you read that, you wonder why. Why should they say something like that? I will tell you, Jesus is our great substitute. We're the criminals. We're the sinners. You are Barabbas. I have been Barabbas too. Because of our sins, all have sinned and come short of the glory of God. On whom should the judgment fall? On Barabbas? On whom should the indignation fall? On you and on me? On whom should the eternal punishment fall? On you and on me. Here Jesus comes. He says, I set you free. I'll bear it for you. Barabbas, you can go free. Sinner woman, listening to me right now, you can go free. Jesus Christ is our great substitute. Has he committed sin? No. In chapter 19, Pilate said two different times, I find no fault in him. He repeated it again, I find no fault in him. You know who Jesus is in chapter 19? He's a perfect, sinless Savior. You find him hanging on the cross, not because of what evil he has done, but because of us. He's the conqueror of death. In chapter 20, the one that conquers death, he rose from the dead. In chapter 21, is the restorer of those who have failed and fallen. The disciples said, we go a fishing. They failed. They fell. They disappointed the Lord. And Jesus Christ went to seek for them. Children, have you any meat? They said, no. He said, come and dine. He had prepared food for them. Then he said, do you love me more than this? And one of them that was addressing, that is Peter, he said, yes, Lord, I do. He restored him. And then he said, feed my lamb. Is the restorer of those who have failed and fallen. Have you failed? Have you fallen into sin? Have you backslidden? Have you done something wrong? Do you carry heavy conscience about? Well, Jesus is the restorer of those who have failed and fallen. You see, there is one man that wrote a song many years ago. This man died in 1909. His name is Will Thompson. And even though he died many years ago, 1909, that's long, long time. You know what I discover? The song he wrote is so wonderful. The song is this. Jesus is all the world to me. My life, my joy, my all. He is my strength from day to day. Without him, I will fall. When I'm sad, to him I go. No other one can cheer me so. When I'm sad, he makes me glad. He is my friend. And I call you today, make him your friend. You can receive Jesus as your Savior even now. You can repent with a decision to forsake your sins. You can believe on the crucified, risen Christ. That moment, you are saved. And thereafter, as you take him like that, he heals, he helps, he delivers, he provides, he supports, he intercedes, he defends, he protects. Why wouldn't you want this Jesus Christ to be your Savior? I'm sure you'd like to do that. I'm going to pray with you. Just bow your head and close your eyes. We'll pray together. And as we pray, you from your own heart, the depth of your heart, confess your sins unto God and say, God, I am sorry for the evil that I've done. I'm sorry for my wayward ways. I'm sorry for any evil thing I ever said, any evil thing I ever did. Oh Lord, I'm sorry. Forgive me. Child of circumstance I have been, and I want to be a child of God. Father, in the name of Jesus, I pray for these who are sincerely repenting, who are calling upon the Lord so that Jesus can become everything for them. I pray, oh Lord, that you have mercy upon them, that you forgive their sins, you calm their spirits down, you give them rest in their soul, you give them release and relief from all their guilt and all their condemnation. Forgive them, Lord. Save them, Lord. Change and transform their lives, O Lord, that the joy of salvation will be theirs now, that Jesus now will be their Savior. Thank you, Lord, for doing it. We bless your name because we know you have answered. In Jesus' name, I pray. Amen.
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2: I wonder if somebody gonna help me magnify the name of the Lord. Come on, I need somebody to help me magnify the name of the Lord. Come on, help me magnify the name of the Lord.

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0: I need some folk who know that God is worthy in the building to give him some worthy praise. 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
1: oh Lord, you're my
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Oh, I can't find the church. 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
1: Parents, hello, boys and girls. Welcome to Adventures with Donami. I am Greta, your writer and narrator. Today's episode is entitled Tired After All That Soup. It wasn't often that Mr. Samuel would come on a Saturday morning. And when she heard his voice, Donami found it strange that he was there. Mr. Samuel, she said when she opened the door after his knock. You are here and it is Saturday. Miss Donami, good morning to you, Mr. Samuel said. How are you doing?
2: Oh, I'm well. Thank you, Mr. Samuel, and good morning to you too. But Mr. Samuel, it is Saturday and you are here, Donami said.
1: Yes, Miss Donami, we have an emergency.
2: Is there anything wrong, Mr. Samuel? She asked him. But I didn't hear either Mommy nor Uncle Richard say anything. I don't think it's Charles. He didn't behave like there's an emergency either. What's

0: soft kiss in Dunamis' hair. Dunamis smiled. Mr. Samuel, Mummy said, good morning. I am thankful that you could come on such short notice. Good morning, Mrs. Wallace. Glad that I could come. I was already on my way to the bus stop when you called. Nothing out of the way. The conversation flowed and Dunamy kept wondering what the emergency was causing Mr. Samuel's visit. It's the soup kitchen, Dunamy, Mummy said to her gently. The ladies' prayer group are organizing a soup kitchen for today. Sister Roger and Sister Nelson will be coming over to help me cook. Do you remember the huge pumpkin? And on hearing about the pumpkin, Dunamy smiled and looked from Mummy to Mr. Samuel and back to Mummy again. We are going to have it sliced. Some will be used for the soup kitchen. An excited Dunamy clapped. I've been longing to see it cut. You know, Mummy, she said. Is Mr. Samuel going to do it now? Not yet, darling, Mummy told her. First, we are going to the garden to get some green plantains, dig up some white potatoes, get some green seasoning, and 2 hot peppers.
1: Hot peppers, Mummy, for the soup?
0: Mummy smiled at Dunamy. They will just be used for flavoring the pot. They are not going to be cut. Dunamy said, holding onto her chest while she exhaled. Mummy looked at her, smiled, and shook her head. Just start in the garden first, Mrs. Wallace, Mr. Samuel said to Mummy. And will Miss Dunamy be joining us? I see no reason why not, she answered him. And before you knew it, Dunamy had returned with cap and boots. Ready for the garden, she said to Mummy and Mr. Samuel. After they had gotten all that they needed from the garden, they came to the shed where the pumpkin was.
1: It looks bigger, Dunamy said. Don't you think so, Mr. Samuel? And what do you think, Mummy?
0: Mr. Samuel knocked the pumpkin using his knuckles. Ideal, he said. He took a knife and began cutting. He went from one side to the other, cutting the pumpkin in a perfect half. The pumpkin creaked. Hear that sound, Mrs. Wallace? He said to Mummy. It means that the pumpkin is perfectly dried. Dunamy watched carefully while Mr. Samuel did the cutting. Each piece sliced accurately. He then bagged each one that was supposed to be delivered and carried the rest into the kitchen. Anything that you need me to do before leaving, Mrs. Wallace? He asked Mummy. Nothing else, Mr. Samuel. Everything is fine. Now I need you to have 3 slices of pumpkin, Mr. Samuel. One for yourself, and just in case you would like to share with any of your neighbors. Thanks, Mrs. Wallace. I already have the exact 2 people in mind. Mr. Samuel said goodbye to Mummy and Dunamy, took up his package, and left.
1: Mummy, he didn't even have coffee, Dunamy said to Mummy.
0: How could I have forgotten to offer Mr. Samuel some coffee? She said that while wringing her hands. How careless of me. I guess it was because of the pumpkin that we were cutting and the items we were getting from the garden. I'm so disappointed with myself. Sister Roger and Sister Nelson came by to help Mummy with the cooking. Mummy got a huge pot down from over the cupboard. She washed it over both inside and out. She handed Sister Roger and Sister Nelson aprons and hairnets, and she adorned herself also. The seasoned meats, she said, let's get them in first, and then add some green seasoning. How many people are we cooking for? Sister Roger wanted to know. Just probably about 30, Mummy told her. And this pot looks just like the right size, she said. The ladies began cooking. Let's cook the pumpkin separate with some green seasoning in another pot, Mummy said. And when we are ready, we could just run it through the blender and add it to the pot. The ladies worked quite efficiently. While the meats were boiling, they added the green plantains, white potatoes, some Christophine, and Mummy then began kneading dough. Dunamy said, the dumplings. Yes, Dunamy, we will be making

lots of them too. The ladies worked silently, adding items to the pot when necessary. That pot smells good, Dunamé whispered to herself, closing her eyes and shaking her head from side to side. The ladies added the dumplings, covered the pot, and stopped to have slices of watermelon. Mommy gave Dunamé a slice. Sister Roger blended the pumpkin and then added it to the pot. To turn in the burner to extremely low heat, Mommy said one word, excellent. I can't wait to taste, Dunamé whispered to herself again. Mommy looked at the clock, 11:30. Perfect timing, ladies, she said. They gathered the items together, soup bowls, napkins, spoons, and some huge spoons for serving, towels and pot holders. They placed the pot into a huge canvas bag with some thick cloths at the bottom. They tied it over the top. Sister Nelson and Sister Roger carried it to the car. A table was set up under the tent in the churchyard, and the ladies began setting up the bowls. And anything that I can do to help, Mommy? Dunamé asked. I am glad that you asked, Mommy said to her in response. Wash your hands, then wrap each spoon in a separate napkin and place it in the opened box. And when you are done, number each soup bowl so that we can know exactly how many people were served. Dunamé responded with a huge smile and double thumbs up. A prayer was said and the ladies began serving up the soup. And within the next hour, a huge empty pot stood on the table. And what is the last number that you have before you, Dunamé? Mommy asked her. 36, Mommy, Dunamé said. Wow, said Sister Roger. We served up 35 soup bowls. Great job, ladies. Thank God, Sister Nelson said. Mommy thanked the ladies. They all cleaned up, packed, and went back home. So much work, Dunamé said, yawning. I am so tired. And she had fallen asleep with that said, even before Mommy was halfway home.

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plead my cause, O Lord, with them that strive with me. Fight against them that fight against me. Also draw the spear and stop those who pursue me. Let there be dark and slippery, and let the angel of the Lord pursue.

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Fresh anointing. 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

And I praise the Lord like you're crazy. 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

Now this is Mr. Lover up front in person, and I'm letting you all know this. 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
4: 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Hi there, boys and girls. In this program, we will bring you the second episode of information on the EC dollar peg. Episode 2. Did you know a currency peg held

0: protect small island economies. Small open economies like those of the ECCU rely heavily on trade. When your currency is stable, import prices are more predictable. The risk of the exchange rate for business will be less. Investors have greater confidence. A fixed exchange rate reduces uncertainty in a world where global markets can be volatile. That stability has supported regional growth, investment, and integration for 5 decades. Now, boys and girls, share this with someone who did not know our dollar has been stable for 50 years and look out for more information on the peg in the next month's program. Remember, did you know?
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7: My parent took me in the car.
0: Okay, so you came by car. Thanks for your response. Did you know that food has a journey? Yes, the food we eat daily goes on a journey. Food does just not magically appear in the stores, supermarkets, or our kitchen. Farmers plant seeds and crops grow with the gentle breeze which blows them through the branches and the leaves dance around. Through the sunshine and good soil and water. Then the food is harvested and sold in markets or shops. Then families cook and eat it. The journey or process that food goes through moves from the farm to the market to the kitchen to the table. And that's the topic of our lesson today, from farm to table. Bailey, let's start off with our first chant.
7: Farm to table chant. From the farm to the table, fresh food makes us strong and able. Plant it, pick it, eat it too. Local foods are good for you.
0: Okay, thank you. Local foods are good for you. Can you name one fruit or vegetable grown in your village or your community or on your island?
7: Pineapple.
0: Great. Now, if you could grow one thing in a garden, what would it be?
7: Pineapple.
0: Wow, this shows me you love pineapple. Now, Bailey, what would happen if there were no farmers?
7: You would starve to death.
0: Okay, we would not get food. Let's listen to this interactive story about Mike the Mango. Bailey, can you read this story to us? Thank you.
7: With pleasure. Michael the Mango. Hello there. My name is Michael the Mango, and I want to tell you the story of my amazing journey, from a tiny flower on a tree to a delicious treat on a family's table. Are you ready? Let's go. I did not always look like a juicy yellow mango. Oh, no. First, I was just a tiny flower growing high up in a mango tree on Farmer James's yard farm. Every morning, the warm sun shined on me. The gentle breeze blew through the branches and the leaves danced around me. Farmer James took very good care of the trees. He watered them when the days were hot and dry. One day, I heard a buzzing sound nearby. Buzz! It was a little bee. The bee landed softly on the flower beside me and carried pollen from flower to flower. That helped me begin to grow. Thank you, bee, I whispered. Slowly, slowly, I changed from a tiny flower into a tiny green mango. I was so excited. Every day, I grew bigger and rounder. The sunshine helped me grow sweet and juicy. When the rain fell, I drank up the water through the tree. Farmer James checked on me every morning. Looking good, he said proudly. I felt important because I knew I was being grown for someone to eat. Weeks passed and my green skin slowly turned yellow and orange. That meant I was ripe. One bright morning, Farmer James carefully picked me from the tree and placed me gently into a basket with other mangoes. Time for the market, he said. We rode in the back of a small truck down the bumpy road to the village market. At the market, everything was busy and cheerful. I saw bananas, tomatoes, sweet peppers, breadfruit, and coconuts. All the local farmers had brought fresh foods that they had grown nearby. Soon, a little girl named Alina came to the market with her mother. Oh, look, Mom, she said. These mangoes look delicious. Her mother picked me up gently. This one is perfect, she smiled. I felt proud and happy. Back at home, Alina washed me carefully and sliced me into juicy pieces for her family. Everyone said, sweet and tasty. Some pieces were eaten fresh and some were blended into mango juice. At last, I understood something very important. My journey was not only about becoming food. It was about helping a farmer earn money, helping a family enjoy a healthy meal, and helping the community stay strong by eating locally grown food. And that is how I traveled from the farm to the market to the kitchen to the table. The end.
0: Now, boys and girls, I hope you enjoyed that story as much as I did because I love mangoes. One of the most important lessons in our story today is that Miko shared with us what was about supporting our farmers who grow our food. Tell us, why is it important to support local farmers?
7: Buying local supports families and jobs.
0: Right. Correct is right. And so much more. 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Food was scarce and store shelves were empty, all because food ships were delayed. But when our local farmers grow our fruits and vegetables, we will always have a fresh supply. Families with backyard gardens can also contribute to the process of growing our own food so we can have it on our table. Here's another chant to remember.
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0: Great. 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One, growing food locally helps communities stay strong and prepared. 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When we come back, we will see what our boys and girls learned today.

0: It is calling time now. Let us hear from you. Welcome back, everyone. Let's see what our primary school friends recall today from our lesson about food moving from the farm to the table. Please call us at telephone number 448-3281, 448-3284, and 1-800-327 so that you may have a chance of winning some cool prizes. All you have to do is be the first to answer one of the questions correctly. Bailey, can you read the questions, please?
1: Question 1. Where does the journey of our food begin? Question 2. Who is responsible for producing our local fruits and vegetables? Number 3. True or false? A currency peg means the exchange rate changes every day. Question 4. Name one fruit and one vegetable grown in our country. Question 5. Where does our food end just before it is consumed?
0: So we would like you to call in and answer any of those questions. Our numbers are 448-3284, 448-3281, or 1-800-327. Bailey, could you read the questions again while we wait?
1: Question 1. Where does the journey...
0: Yes, so, hello. Welcome.
2: I would like to answer question 2.
0: Question 2?
2: No, question 3.
0: 3, go right ahead.
2: Answer 3 is false. Occurrence 2 means the exchange rate is unstable.
0: Correct. Now you should give us your name and your number.
2: My name is Joaquin Johnson.
0: Could you spell your name, please?
2: Joaquin.
0: Johnson, can you give me your number?
2: 277-5333-5-3-3-3-3-3.
0: Thank you and congratulations. We will contact you.
2: Okay.
0: And someone else. Hello? Hello, could you speak a little louder, please?
3: Hello?
0: All right, great. What question would you like to answer?
3: To Sunday school.
0: What was the number of the question?
3: Number 5.
0: Number 5 says, where does our food end just before it is consumed?
3: Number 3.
0: Oh, somebody answered number 3 already. We do not have a question with that answer. Would you like me to read the question over?
3: Yes.
0: Okay, so number 1, where does the journey of our food begin? Number 2, who is responsible for producing our local fruits and vegetable? Number 4, name one fruit and one vegetable grown in your country. And number 5, where does our food end just before it is consumed?
3: Okay, number 4.
0: Okay. Go ahead, name the fruits and
3: orange fruit, cabbage, vegetable.
0: Okay, great. So can you give me your name and number, please?
3: Azaya Loda.
0: Isaiah Lud, and your number?
3: 295 5 9 5 9 1 3 1 3
0: Thank you.
3: Yes. Welcome.
0: Okay. Can we have one more caller? Hello. Going once. Going twice. Okay, so Bailey, could you read the other answers first, please?
1: Question number one.
0: Oh, somebody's on the line. Welcome.
4: I would like to answer. Hello.
0: Hello, hello, hello. Ouch. Okay, so by now we have to move on. I thank those of those who called. Johnson, hello. Hi, are you there?
5: Hello.
0: Hello. Which question would you like to answer?
5: Hello.
6: Hello.
0: Hello. Which question would you like to answer? Your phone number.
5: Hello.
0: Hello. Hi.
5: I would
0: hi.
5: Like to answer question one.
0: Okay, now listen to my voice, not to your radio.
5: Number one.
0: Okay, then. What is the answer?
5: I would like to answer question one.
0: What is the answer? Are you listening to me? Are you listening to me? Hello?
5: The answer is Pham.
0: What is your name?
5: Yes.
0: What is your name?
5: Liam Larry Smith from La Plaine.
0: Larry Pierre, and what is your number?
7: Liam.
5: 276.
7: Liam.
5: 9460.
0: 276-9460. Could you spell your name?
5: Larry Smith.
0: Could you spell your name? Hello? Smith? Okay, we will give you a call. And thank you for answering. Now let's take a trip across to Oliver's treehouse to hear what he has to say.
8: Hoot, hoot! Boys and girls, welcome back to Oliver's treehouse, where you will find wisdom to be all you can be. The months are passing by so quickly, but I don't mind. Gives me a chance to share another wise word with you. Today's wise word is teamwork. Have you ever worked with others to achieve something and it makes it so much easier? Teamwork is about working together, sharing strengths, and helping everyone succeed. Together, we can achieve more. There are so many benefits to gain from teamwork, like overcoming obstacles and challenges, and also building relationships. There is an old proverb that says, two heads are better than one. And don't forget that teamwork makes the dream work. So be a good team player from today. My name is Oliver, and I approve this message. Now back to your host.
0: Thank you, Oliver, for reminding us of the importance of teamwork. Bailey, how do you spell the word team in teamwork?
1: Team. T-E-A-M. Team.
0: Was there any I in the word team?
1: No, there was not.
0: Okay. The reason why team has no I is simply because together, everyone achieves more. When you work together as a team, there are some good things that can happen. One short thing is preparation for future life. Teamwork is important in school, sports, workplaces, and the communities. So learning it early prepares children for the future. Bailey, give us one example of teamwork at home, school, or in the community.
1: One example of teamwork at school is when you're helping to find the answer to a hard question.
0: Great. Thanks for sharing. If you try on your own, you might not succeed, but as a team, you will succeed. We have come to the end of another ECCB Children's Connection program, and we are excited to have taken the time, you have taken the time to join us today. We congratulate our winners, Johnson, Loda, and Smith. So until we meet again, I am your host, Rosemary Valdez Sweeney. And with me is
1: your co-host, Bailey Astafan.
0: Let's talk again soon. But until then, remember our lesson about moving food from farm to our tables and the importance of eating healthy food and supporting our local farmers. When we do that, we will be engaged in teamwork that benefits our community and our country. Boys and girls, we hope you join us next month. But while we are gone, we invite you to
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0: parents. Hello, boys and girls. Welcome to Adventures with Donami. I am Greta, your writer and narrator. Today's episode is entitled Tired After All That Soup. It wasn't often that Mr. Samuel would come on a Saturday morning. And when she heard his voice, Donami found it strange that he was there. Mr. Samuel, she said when she opened the door after his knock. You are here and it is Saturday. Miss Donami, good morning to you, Mr. Samuel said. How are you doing?
1: Oh, I'm well. Thank you, Mr. Samuel, and good morning to you too. But Mr. Samuel, it is Saturday and you are here, Donami said.
0: Yes, Miss Donami, we have an emergency.
1: Is there anything wrong, Mr. Samuel? She asked him. But I didn't hear either Mommy nor Uncle Richard say anything. I don't think it's Charles. He didn't behave like there's an emergency either. What's wrong, Mr. Samuel?
0: And before Mr. Samuel could answer the question, Donami could hear Mommy's slippers coming down from the stairs. She turned to her.
1: Good morning, Mommy, she said.
0: And Mommy placed her right hand around Donami's shoulder in a friendly side hug. Good morning, my darling, Mommy responded as she planted a soft kiss in Donami's hair. Donami smiled. Mr. Samuel, Mommy said, good morning. I am thankful that you could come on such short notice. Good morning, Mrs. Wallace. Glad that I could come. I was already on my way to the bus stop when you called. Nothing out of the way. The conversation flowed and Donami kept wondering what the emergency was causing Mr. Samuel's visit. It's the soup kitchen, Donami, Mommy said to her gently. The ladies' prayer group are organizing a soup kitchen for today. Sister Roger and Sister Nelson will be coming over to help me cook. Do you remember the huge pumpkin? And on hearing about the pumpkin, Donami smiled and looked from Mommy to Mr. Samuel and back to Mommy again. We are going to have it sliced. Some will be used for the soup kitchen. An excited Donami clapped.
1: I've been longing to see it cut, you know, Mommy, she said. Is Mr. Samuel going to do it now?
0: Not yet, darling, Mommy told her. First, we are going to the garden to get some green plantains, dig up some white potatoes, get some green seasoning, and two hot peppers.
1: Hot peppers, Mommy, for the soup?
0: Mommy smiled at Donami. They will just be used for flavoring the pot. They are not going to be cut. Donami said, holding onto her chest while she exhaled. Mommy looked at her, smiled and shook her head. Just start in the garden first, Mrs. Wallace, Mr. Samuel said to Mommy. And will Miss Donami be joining us? I see no reason why not, she answered him. And before you knew it, Donami had returned with cap and boots.
1: Ready for the garden, she said to Mommy and Mr. Samuel.
0: After they had gotten all that they needed from the garden, they came to the shed where the pumpkin was.
1: It looks bigger, Donami said. Don't you think so, Mr. Samuel? And what do you think, Mommy?
0: Mr. Samuel knocked the pumpkin using his knuckles. Ideal, he said. He took a knife and began cutting. He went from one side to the other, cutting the pumpkin in a perfect half. The pumpkin creaked. Hear that song, Mrs. Wallace? He said to Mommy. It means that the pumpkin is perfectly dried. Donami watched carefully while Mr. Samuel did the cutting. Each piece sliced accurately. He then bagged each one that was supposed to be delivered and carried the rest into the kitchen. Anything that you need me to do before leaving, Mrs. Wallace? He asked Mommy. Nothing else, Mr. Samuel. Everything is fine. Now I need you to have 3 slices of pumpkin, Mr. Samuel. One for yourself and just in case you would like to share with any of your neighbors.
1: Thanks, Mrs. Wallace. I already have the exact two people in mind. Mr. Samuel said goodbye to Mommy and Donna May, took up his package and left.
2: Mommy,

0: Sister Roger and Sister Nelson came by to help Mommy with the cooking. Mommy got a huge pot down from over the cupboard. She washed it over both inside and out. She handed Sister Roger and Sister Nelson aprons and hairnets, and she adorned herself also. "The seasoned meats," she said, "let's get them in first, and then add some green seasoning." "How many people are we cooking for?" Sister Roger wanted to know. "Just probably about 30," Mommy told her. "And this pot looks just like the right size," she said. The ladies began cooking. "Let's cook the pumpkin separate with some green seasoning in another pot," Mommy said. "And when we are ready, we could just run it through the blender and add it to the pot." The ladies worked quite efficiently. While the meats were boiling, they added the green plantains, white potatoes, some Christophin, and Mommy then began kneading dough. "Mmm," Donna May said. "The dumplings." "Yes, Donna May, we will be making lots of them too." The ladies worked silently, adding items to the pot when necessary. That pot smells good," Donna May whispered to herself, closing her eyes and shaking her head from side to side. The ladies added the dumplings, covered the pot, and stopped to have slices of watermelon. Mommy gave Donna May a slice. Sister Roger blended the pumpkin and then added it to the pot. To turn in the burner to extremely low heat, Mommy said one word, "Excellent." "I can't wait to taste," Donna May whispered to herself again. Mommy looked at the clock, 11:30. "Perfect timing, ladies," she said. They gathered the items together, soup bowls, napkins, spoons, and some huge spoons for serving, towels and pot holders. They placed the pot into a huge canvas bag with some thick cloths at the bottom. They tied it over the top. Sister Nelson and Sister Roger carried it to the car. A table was set up under the tent in the churchyard, and the ladies began setting up the bowls.
1: "And anything that I can do to help, Mommy?" Donna May asked.
0: "I am glad that you asked," Mommy said to her in response. "Wash your hands, then wrap each spoon in a separate napkin and place it in the opened box. And when you are done, number each soup bowl so that we can know exactly how many people were served." Donna May responded with a huge smile and double thumbs up. A prayer was said, and the ladies began serving up the soup. And within the next hour, a huge empty pot stood on the table. "And what is the last number that you have before you, Donna May?" Mommy asked her.
1: 36, Mommy," Donna May said.
0: "Wow," said Sister Roger. "We served up 35 soup bowls.
1: Great job, ladies."
0: "Thank God," Sister Nelson said. Mommy thanked the ladies. They all cleaned up, packed, and went back home.
1: So much work," Donna May said, yawning. "I am so tired."
0: And she had fallen asleep with that said, even before Mommy was halfway home.

0: boys and girls, welcome to Adventures with Donami. I am Greta, your writer and narrator. Today's episode is entitled Tired After All That Soup. It wasn't as often that Mr. Samuel would come on a Saturday morning. And when she heard his voice, Donami found it strange that he was there. Mr. Samuel, she said when she opened the door after his knock. You are here and it is Saturday. Miss Donami, good morning to you, Mr. Samuel said. How are you doing?
1: Oh, I'm well. Thank you, Mr. Samuel, and good morning to you too. But Mr. Samuel, it is Saturday and you are here, Donami said.
0: Yes, Miss Donami, we have an emergency.
1: Is there anything wrong, Mr. Samuel? She asked him. But I didn't hear either Mommy nor Uncle Richard say anything. I don't think it's Charles. He didn't behave like there's an emergency either. What's wrong, Mr. Samuel?
0: And before Mr. Samuel could answer the question, Donami could hear Mommy's slippers coming down from the stairs. She turned to her.
1: Good morning, Mommy, she said.
0: And Mommy placed her right hand around Donami's shoulder in a friendly side hug. Good morning, my darling, Mommy responded as she planted a soft kiss in Donami's hair. Donami smiled. Mr. Samuel, Mommy said, good morning. I am thankful that you could come on such short notice. Good morning, Mrs. Wallace. Glad that I could come. I was already on my way to the bus stop when you called. Nothing out of the way. The conversation flowed and Donami kept wondering what the emergency was causing Mr. Samuel's visit. It's the soup kitchen, Donami, Mommy said to her gently. The ladies' prayer group are organizing a soup kitchen for today. Mr. Roger and Sister Nelson will be coming over to help me cook. Do you remember the huge pumpkin? And on hearing about the pumpkin, Donami smiled and looked from Mommy to Mr. Samuel and back to Mommy again. We are going to have it sliced. Some will be used for the soup kitchen. An excited Donami clapped.
1: I've been longing to see it cut, you know, Mommy, she said. Is Mr. Samuel going to do it now?
0: Not yet, darling, Mommy told her. First, we are going to the garden to get some green plantains, dig up some white potatoes, get some green seasoning.

0: And two hot peppers. Hot peppers, mommy, for the soup? Mommy smiled at Donovan. They will just be used for flavor in the pot. They are not going to be caught. Donovan said, holding onto her chest while she exhaled. Mommy looked at her, smiled, and shook her head. Just start in the garden first, Mrs. Wallace, Mr. Samuel said to Mommy. And will Miss Donovan be joining us? I see no reason why not, she answered him. And before you knew it, Donovan had returned with cap and boots. Ready for the garden, she said to Mommy and Mr. Samuel. After they had gotten all that they needed from the garden, they came to the shed where the pumpkin was. It looks bigger, Donovan said. Don't you think so, Mr. Samuel? And what do you think, Mommy? Mr. Samuel knocked the pumpkin using his knuckles. Ideal, he said. He took a knife and began cutting. He went from one side to the other, cutting the pumpkin in a perfect half. The pumpkin creaked. Hear that sound, Mrs. Wallace? He said to Mommy. It means that the pumpkin is perfectly dried. Donovan watched carefully while Mr. Samuel did the cutting. Each piece sliced accurately. He then bagged each one that was supposed to be delivered and carried the rest into the kitchen. Anything that you need me to do before leaving, Mrs. Wallace? He asked Mommy. Nothing else, Mr. Samuel. Everything is fine. Now I need you to have three slices of pumpkin, Mr. Samuel. One for yourself, and just in case you would like to share with any of your neighbors. Thanks, Mrs. Wallace. I already have the exact two people in mind. Mr. Samuel said goodbye to Mommy and Donome, took up his package, and left.
1: Mommy, he didn't even have coffee, Donome said to Mommy.
0: How could I have forgotten to offer Mr. Samuel some coffee? She said that while wringing her hands. How careless of me. I guess it was because of the pumpkin that we were cutting and the items we were getting from the garden. I'm so disappointed with myself. Sister Roger and Sister Nelson came by to help Mommy with the cooking. Mommy got a huge pot down from over the cupboard. She washed it over both inside and out. She handed Sister Roger and Sister Nelson aprons and hairnets, and she adorned herself also. The seasoned meats, she said, let's get them in first, and then add some green seasoning. How many people are we cooking for? Sister Roger wanted to know. Just probably about 30, Mommy told her. And this pot looks just like the right size, she said. The ladies began cooking. Let's cook the pumpkin separate with some green seasoning in another pot, Mommy said. And when we are ready, we could just run it through the blender and add it to the pot. The ladies worked quite efficiently. While the meats were boiling, they added the green plantains, white potatoes, some Christophine, and Mommy then began kneading dough. Donna May said, the dumplings. Yes, Donna May, we will be making lots of them too. The ladies worked silently, adding items to the pot when necessary. That pot smells good, Donna May whispered to herself, closing her eyes and shaking her head from side to side. The ladies added the dumplings, covered the pot, and stopped to have slices of watermelon. Mommy gave Donna May a slice. Sister Roger blended the pumpkin and then added it to the pot. To turn in the burner to extremely low heat, Mommy said one word, excellent. I can't wait to taste, Donome whispered to herself again. Mommy looked at the clock, 11:30. Perfect timing, ladies, she said. They gathered the items together, soup bowls, napkins, spoons, and some huge spoons for serving, towels and pot holders. They placed the pot into a huge canvas bag with some thick cloths at the bottom. They tied it over the top. Sister Nelson and Sister Roger carried it to the car. A table was set up under the tent in the churchyard, and the ladies began setting up the bowls.
1: And anything that I can do to help, Mommy? Dunamay asked.
0: I am glad that you asked, Mommy said to her in response. Wash your hands, then wrap each spoon in a separate napkin and place it in the opened box. And when you are done, number each soup bowl so that we can know exactly how many people were served. Dunamay responded with a huge smile and double thumbs up. A prayer was said and the ladies began serving up the soup. And within the next hour, a huge empty pot stood on the table. And what is the last number that you have before you, Dunamay? Mommy asked her.
1: 36, Mommy, Dunamay said.
0: Wow, said Sister Roger. We served up 35 soup bowls.
1: Great job, ladies.
0: Thank God, Sister Nelson said. Mommy thanked the ladies. They all cleaned up, packed, and went back home.
1: So much work, Dunamay said, yawning.
0: I am so tired. And she had fallen asleep with that said, even before Mommy was halfway home.

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